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And by the grace of God, we'll be back on tomorrow. But until the next edition of the new Donnie McClurkin Show, hey, walk in the favor of God. 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It's the Donnie McClurkin Show on Gospel 1590, 106.1 FM.

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welcome back, everybody. Welcome back. We've got some more great music that's sitting up here waiting on you. And my producer, DJ T-Storm, got a special guest joining us on the show. That's all coming up next.

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1: Hi, this is Donnie McClurkin, and I've got a personal note that I'd like to drop in your spirit. I want to talk to you about God's healing. See, healing is not always just for the body, and He is the healer of the body. That's who He is, Jehovah Rapha, God our healer. But not just of the physical, but He's also the healer of the emotional. That's right, He can heal your soul, your heart, your emotions that have been broken and shattered. He can heal you in the places that are so absolutely damaged by life, by people, by circumstances. Yeah, some of the greatest disease is not in the physical body, but it's in our emotions, our heart, our lives. And God is that healer. He definitely will heal you if you allow Him to. The Bible says, cast all of your cares on Him because He cares for you. And that's all that you need to know. God is the healer. And there's a healing for your soul. Trust Him. He never fails. And He's in love with you. He is giving you a healing.

is Kelly Price and the song Healing. Sing, girl. But now listen, I've got to go. And I thank you for riding with me today. Thank y'all so much. Now don't turn this channel. Don't change this channel. There's some phenomenal musical programming coming up right after this. And you don't want to miss it. But until the next broadcast, God give us strength. I want you to know that I love you.

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But you know what? 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Now let me explain to you what I'm saying.

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1: You cannot fail. 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Listen. I wish you could see yourself in the future. 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
4: Young Miami's Spin That, Cardi B's Bodak Yellow, Megan Thee Stallion's Savage Remix, and 21 Savage and J. Cole's Grammy-winning hit, A Lot. 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J. White Did It, a Kansas City area native who turned his passion for making beats into multiple number one hits and Grammy-winning success. His journey proves that talent from the Midwest can compete with anybody in the world. 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

want to tell you a little story. There was an old mother who lived in New Orleans who was displaced by Hurricane Katrina. She lost everything that she had, her home, car, family. And when they evacuated her, they sent her to a shelter between New Orleans and Baton Rouge. And while she sat there on a cot that they had provided for her, she had been without food and water and the necessities, and she began to cry. She started to shed tears, but while she was crying, she thought on the goodness of the Lord. And she started singing this little song.

0: Jesus, Jesus, come on, help me say that. Jesus, Jesus, Jesus, I need some help.
1: Jesus, Jesus, Jesus,
0: come on, lift your voice and say Jesus, Jesus, Jesus. Come on, Jesus, Jesus. Well, a young man walked up to her and said, Mother, why are you calling on Jesus? Shouldn't you be calling on FEMA? Shouldn't you be calling on the Red Cross, Salvation Army? Or better yet, shouldn't you be calling on President Bush and Cheney and those? And she said, son, you don't understand. There's a reason why I'm calling on that name. Because that's the name that's above every name. And she said, there's a reason why I'm calling on that name, Jesus. And you know what she told that young boy? She said, come here, let me tell you why I call on that name. Savior, Savior, Savior. Come on, help me say that.
1: Savior, Savior, Savior.
0: Anybody know him as the Savior?
1: Savior, Savior, Savior.
0: What's his name?

The paramedics was rushing by with a stretcher. They had an old man on the stretcher that had a seizure because he couldn't get his medication and his prescription. And she stopped him and said, "Where are you taking this man?" They said, "We're trying to get him over to the triage unit and get him some medical attention." She said, "Let me look at him." And while she was looking at the old man, a young girl came up with a baby in her arm, and the baby had a fever. She said, "Let me look at the baby too." And the young boy said, "Why you wanna look at these folk? Why you wanna look at these folk?" You know what she told him? "Healer, healer, healer." That's what the old mother said. "Healer, healer, healer." I wish y'all would help me say that up in here.

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1: 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We can know who we are because we know whose we are. 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

have been working in the vineyard for the Lord for what seems like a lifetime. You have dreamed and you've worked towards things that you wanted to accomplish for yourself. But somehow your biggest goals always seem to be just out of your reach. But the Lord told me to tell you that He knows who you are. Yes, He's seen your work, and He's also seen your tears. And He wants you to know today that you're not forgotten. He's here to reward you for all your faithfulness. For He said in His word that if you would delight yourself in Him, He will give you the desires of your heart. In other words, not only will He give you what you need, but He promised to give you whatever you want. So don't get discouraged. Don't give up. Hang in there and prepare yourself for your blessing.

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1: Somebody knows what I'm talking about. 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He wouldn't let it be so. Can I get a witness in here that knows that God is a refuge in the time of storm? 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

0: All right. 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All right. Yeah. I feel.
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1: He cannot fail. Say it again. 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
1: Come on, let it rise. 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

0: know they passing our pink slips now. 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

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Stand up in the fight against violence. If you know anything about unresolved shootings, murders, or violent crimes, contact the TIPS hotline at 816-474-TIPS. That's 816-474-TIPS. 816-474-8477. You'll remain anonymous. Let's help bring justice to our community and the families that are suffering. Reporting a crime is not snitching.

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Have patience. Wait on the Lord. 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Tell him, wait on the Lord. Tell him, wait on the Lord.

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1: He cannot fail. Say it again. 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Listen. I wish you could see yourself in the future. 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You're doing better. 'Cause everything he said he would do, God did. Everything you asked.

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to respect, respect in every aspect and special guest in the morning. 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No, no, sir, Jesus Christ, said the best every time. Check. 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
2: When Louis Lou Smith began his career as an engineer, some people told him an African-American would never become president of a major corporation. He proved them wrong. Kansas City's Lou Smith rose through the ranks of Allied Signal, later Honeywell, becoming president of its Kansas City division. 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His story reminds us that barriers are made to be broken. 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
1: Lord, I know you're a promise keeper. I know you're able.

Hopkins. I'm with the Kansas City Taxi Group. And so I'll just tell you about me while we wait for Brenda, our fearless leader. My voice is kind of shaky, but I'm here. My name, again, is Stephanie Wilkins, and I've had ataxia, not taxi, ataxia, for 20 years, since March of 06. That's when I had my first fall. So I want to tell you about that. I

0: Okay, you're on.
1: Good morning. My name is Brenda Lax, and I have with me today Stephanie Wilkins. First of all, I want to thank Barbara Laura and KPRG for this opportunity. Many persons have never heard of ataxia, and we're here today to speak about ataxia and our upcoming fundraiser, as we both have been diagnosed with cerebellar ataxia. Ataxia is a rare neurological disease affecting tens of thousands of people in the U.S. and many thousands more around the world. Symptoms include severe problems with coordination, balance, and speech, and you may be able to hear that my speech is affected to some degree. Altered vision, hearing, sensation, and various other medical problems are common. Ataxia is progressive. It affects children and adults, manifests at any age, is often inherited, and there is no cure or effective treatment. Mine is inherited as my mother suffered from ataxia during the last couple decades of her life, eventually forced to use a wheelchair. We probably think that her father had it as well. The National Ataxia Foundation, hereafter I will refer to as NAF, was established in 1957 to help persons with ataxia and their families. The foundation's vision of a world without ataxia will be accomplished through its primary programs of funding ataxia research, providing vital programs and services for ataxia families, and partnering with pharmaceutical companies in the search for treatments and a cure. NAF works closely with the world's leading ataxia researchers, promoting exchanges of ideas and innovation in ataxia discovery. Worldwide, NAF relies solely on donations and fundraising and has earned its fifth consecutive four-star rating from Charity Navigator, which is America's largest and most utilized independent evaluator of charities. All funds go directly to NAF with no second or third party involvement. Walk and Roll to Cure Ataxia is NAF's largest grassroots fundraising campaign, dedicated to raising awareness and vital funds for ataxia research and support programs. Since its inception in 2007, Walk and Roll events have collectively raised over $3 million thanks to the unwavering commitment of walkers, rollers, runners, volunteers, donors, and sponsors. The 8th annual Kansas City Walk and Roll event will be held on Saturday, August 29th, from 1 to 3 p.m. at Macon Park in North Kansas City, Missouri. This Walk and Roll will bring together a community of passionate individuals and families to raise awareness and support NAF's mission of searching for a cure and improving the lives of those living with ataxia. The walk route will include a half mile or a mile, depending on your choice. If you choose to walk, you will receive a complimentary t-shirt. There will be bottled water, tea, and snacks available. Some of our sponsors and donors this year are at the gold level, Biogen, a biotechnology company, and at the silver level, PWR Neuro, and at the bronze level, Abby Zan's Photography and Massages by Whitney. The other donors are Andretti Indoor Karting and Games, Lydia's Restaurant, the Ceramic Cafe, the National World War I Museum, the Kansas City Zoo, McLean's Bakery, Kettle King, The Roastery, State Farm Insurance, Don Clements Agent, Q39, Margaritas, Creative Nails, The Whole Person, KU Medical Center, and NAF. Some of these donors provided funding, some provided in-kind donations, and some provided items for the raffle. We will have a good number of raffle items available that day for cash or Venmo. There will also be a fire truck available for those interested, and there's a playground for the children. Also in attendance, and who will address the group, will be John Wegman from NAF, as well as Dr. Richard Dubinsky, a neurologist with the University of Kansas Health Systems, which is a NAF Ataxia Center for Excellence. We all have issues in life to deal with, whether they be physical, mental, emotional, etc. And I rely heavily on my faith in the Lord Jesus Christ, for in His Word it says that I can do all things through Christ who strengthens me. And that's from Philippians 4, verse 13. Paul wrote this from a prison cell to show that he could be content with a lot or a little, and that Christ gives us the power to keep going when life gets tough. I'm going to turn it over to Stephanie now, so she can tell you a little about what she and her family have experienced, and then I'll come back and close with a few more scriptures. Stephanie?
0: Hi, Brenda. Thank you. My voice is kind of funny, but I'm here. So my name again is Stephanie Wilkins, and I've had ataxia symptoms for 20 years. I updated this printout that I'm reading from to keep me from going too far off track. So let me read it. March 06, I went to Des Moines, and I was on the puddle jumper. It was a little tiny plane, and when I got off, I fell. I didn't get hurt. I didn't, notice anything. Everybody kept running over to me, and I was fine. I dropped my book. I think I was reading the Da Vinci Code, but I was fine, and I also noticed about then I could not wear heels any longer and could not walk in the lawn. Looking back on the years before that time, I probably had a couple of missteps and falls, but not until age 50. And I remember sitting down on a street curb, talking with friends, and I couldn't get back up. So I was really having balance, walking, and stability issues from that day forward. And the next few years, I no longer could bowl or play sports. My coordination was very bad. Hey, I used to be really, really good because I was a good pitcher with my cousin, Bridget. But we passed on all of that. And for work, since I had to take notes when I was in trainer sessions, my team said they could not read my handwriting. My penmanship used to be really good, but it was not legible now. That was all due to ataxia. Taking my computer everywhere for work, I tried using a rolling case, a computer case, for a couple of years for stability. Even that did not help walking and traveling. But on a personal note, my husband Michael is a very good dancer, and we had to leave that behind too. All the New Year's Eve parties and all the weddings, I just sat and smiled. I didn't dance anymore. Team members at work kept asking if I was okay and told me management commented about my walking, wondering if I had been drinking or was hungover. Of course, you know, that's the first thing they say about us. At that point, I did not know about ataxia, so I did not realize what was happening or even think of defending myself. I had been going to many doctors, and it took 6 years to finally receive a diagnosis of spinocerebellar ataxia type 6, SCA6 for short, at age 59. I did pursue a diagnosis knowing long-term care and life insurance policies were at risk. But I need to know. I need to know for myself and for my family. I retired and moved to California from California, and I'm now in Kansas City, and I'm really, really glad to find the Kansas City Wobblers, the Kansas City Support Group. It's called Kansas City Wobblers, and NAF webinars. They really help me now. I'm glad.
1: Well, thank you, Tiffany.
0: You're welcome,
1: we're
0: Brenda.
1: We're almost out of time, but I did want to ask anyone who may be having a conference or a meeting, if you care to have a speaker, just give me an email, brenda.lax, that's B-R-E-N-D-A dot L-A-X at gmail.com, and I'd be happy to come and speak. In closing, I just encourage you to meditate on God's word, because that is what has helped me get through the tough seasons. Romans 8:28, and we know that all things work for good to those who love him and who have been called according to his purpose. So please meditate on God's word. He is the one who can help us through the tough times. And I thank you again for your time and for listening, and hope you have a blessed day. Thank you.
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your life as a believer, when you're going to question if God is really on your side. And the reason why you're questioning it is because of the simple fact it seems like the devil is hitting you with everything that he can possibly throw at you. But you need to understand something, beloved. You need to remember that the only reason why you're in that position now is because God had ordered your steps. And the only reason why the devil is hitting you like he's hitting you is because he has literally peeked into your future.

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1: So important, people of God, to get into the very presence of God. Nothing else matters now. In fact, I want you to find yourself right in the Holy of Holies. I see His presence. 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While I'm there thanking Him, I know that I have a right. 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
1: You cannot fail. Say it again. 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Listen. I wish you could see yourself in the future. 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

0: 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If you know anything about unresolved shootings, murders, or violent crimes, contact the TIPS hotline at 816-474-TIPS. 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That's 816-474-TIPS. 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

0: Once again, we are live at Azusa. Come on, let's praise God and put those hands together for our bishop and Dr. Colton D. Pearson.
1: Thank you, thank you, thank you, Brother Alvin, and hello, Azusa. We have come this far by faith. Go back with me to the Woodlawn Park Church of God in Christ in San Diego, California, where we used to march in every Sunday morning singing this song. We've come this far by faith.

0: in the choir set, baby. Yes, it is. Anybody still singing the choir? Where you at, choir members? God bless you.
1: Now for the latest info on what's happening to our families. How are we going to let diabetes destroy us? 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
2: 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We've got to say that. You can count on that we're going to talk Plain Talk About Diabetes every Monday.
3: Heaven, so, you know, if Jesus will let me talk to y'all, okay.
2: All right. That was good. All right, we're here, like I say, every Monday at 1 o'clock without fail. We've been doing this now for almost 10 years, and today we've got a special guest, Nana. Somebody that was with us from the beginning when we were meeting over at Mary Kelly Community Center, just talking about it. And this lady named Dee Barker came along, and just, I guess she was trying to get everybody to dance the two-step at that time, and just kind of joined up with us and came up with a T-shirt that talked about the elevation and declines of the blood sugar levels. Mm-hmm. And we didn't have A1C at that time. And when they talk about your blood sugar levels, Nana, maybe you ought to talk about, tell us real quickly about what do they mean, blood sugar levels. And
3: well, let's check your blood sugar levels. If you've got diabetes, then anything 7 or above is an issue. You need to try to keep it below 7.
2: With the A1C.
3: Yeah, for sure.
2: Yeah. Yeah, and she did a A1C T-shirt, Dee did, and just kind of explained to the up and downness of the blood sugar levels.
3: Mm-hmm.
2: And, of course, it got to A1C, and, of course, we always know that if it's around 7 and below, it's good.
3: Below 7, yeah.
2: Yeah, 7 and below.
3: Right.
2: And if it's above 7, it means it's bad. They've got some percentage marks in there. Lower numbers, but that's okay. That gets you started talking with the doctor. A1C is just one of those things that can help you understand whether or not where you're supposed to be with your blood sugar level.
3: Mm-hmm.
2: And they do it at a doctor's office or in a laboratory.
3: Right, lab. Mm-hmm.
2: And they come back with what's called the A1C. And the A1C is the best indicator, or at least the current indicator, of how bad you're doing or how good you're doing with your blood sugar levels. And, of course, if it's above 7, it means it's bad. If it's below 7, it means you're doing pretty good.
3: Doing okay.
2: And Nana and I always we'll never forget about here in the household being man and wife for a number of years. And, you know, we talked about 61 years. It seemed like it's been longer than that.
3: Well, you was my high school sweetheart, so I guess that you robbed me of my good years.
2: Yeah, robbed.
3: I was young and innocent.
2: Yeah, you were young and innocent. Yeah, you wasn't young, nor were you innocent. But, but at any rate, you know, like, it started a long conversation, and we've been doing very well with our A1C, because when I met you, my A1C was in the 12s and 13s. And now it's down to 5.4.
3: Yeah, you're doing pretty good.
2: Well, but I, you know, it's good to have a nurse around. And but more importantly, you can just kind of bossy to begin with. You know, it just helps to be bossy. And I tell people all the time about that story about when we were.
4: Here you go. Here you go.
3: Everybody knows that story, Jim. Let's find something else for you.
2: Brother Vic is a sycophant.
3: Uh-oh.
4: See, you're getting it started, all right? You got a show to do. I don't want to interrupt your show.
3: I know.
2: All right, well, let's go ahead with the show.
3: And she called
2: me. And we'll come back. Is she on the line yet?
3: Okay,
2: all right, let's say a few words about Dee Barker here. Dee Barker started off with us over at the Mary Kelly Center. And really just added to it. And, of course, she was been known for being a dancer. And, of course, you know, she dances and she been out there to the Nelson Art Gallery and whatever. And she dances so well that it's so easy to understand. She has crowds of people trying to do this two-step. And I think it's more like a three-step or a four-step than two-step, but she calls it a two-step. And here's from I Dance with Dee, Dee Barker. Hello, Dee. How you doing?
5: Hello, Jim and Nana. How are you guys doing? I'm on the call with you as well as Mr. Busy Benton.
2: It's clear to me that you're partial toward Nana, you and that brother Vic.
3: Okay, Dee, we want to hear about you, not him. As his grandkids says, he's always saying, what about me? We want to talk about Dee, okay? Go ahead, Dee. Tell us about yourself.
2: Yeah, how you get to Kansas City anyway?
5: How did I get to Kansas City?
2: Yeah, anyway.
5: Well, I was born and raised here, and then I went off to college and went to a little small college in Iowa, very, at that time in the 70s, very prejudiced. I went to the church, and they wouldn't even, I sat in the third pew, and nobody would sit by me. And then I left that college and then went to UCLA. So I stayed out there and married children, divorced, and then I moved back home. So, yeah, I was out in L.A. 22 years. Being an L.A. girl, a Valley girl, and still dancing, still walking up and down the campus of UCLA, and just always busy, always seeing people in the community. And then when I came home, I had the desire to continue in that vein. So here I am.
2: All right. Well, so you were just coming back at the time we were putting together Plain Talk About Diabetes.
5: Right, well, I had been back maybe a few years before that because, yeah, I came back in 99.
2: In 99, okay, yeah, so it was kind of shortly thereafter. But we always knew that you wanted to dance. Tell us about some of your dance exploits.
3: Do you still have the dance classes?
5: I do. I'm never going to stop dancing. I'm never going to stop dancing, but it's just the way that I communicate with my body and express myself and gravitate, you know, all the therapeutic value out of it, you know, glean from that. And so my dad started me dancing for his friends when I was a little girl. He thought after five attempts of my mother getting pregnant, I was the fifth pregnancy, and he thought it was a boy. They had four girls, and so when she was pregnant with me, he thought it was a boy. Not, so it was me. So he used to take me fishing and make me look at wrestling and make me dance for anybody that come in the house. So that's how that started. But just love, the love of dance. It's a language, it's an art for me. So it's an expression. So therefore, you know, the way I feel and what I get from it, I try to pass it on to other people because it can be a resource for you. It can be a tool for you for a lot of things. You know, people have even danced together and developed relationships, marriages, and had children, and so it extends into all of the things in this life that we, you know, look for to assist us in mental and physical
2: now,
5: health.
2: Dee, you're going to talk up.
3: Okay. Talk a little louder.
2: Yeah, you ain't never been quiet.
3: That was good. Listen, where are your dance classes at?
5: They're at Arstech. Arstech is another community that I segue my serving the community for youth from 12 to 24. So we're Alpha and Omega, IDWD. So we teach on the first Tuesday and the last Tuesday. So we do it for the love of the dance and for families, and we try to dance to have our classes in a community establishment. That way, people can bring their families, and if their kids have homework while they're dancing, the kids can do their homework. And you know, we just try to always include families. It's very important.
3: That's
5: families
3: great.
5: Are very important.
2: So we put you on Facebook. We're going to talk about that part of you because it's just an interesting story how you use dance to get people connected. And it's usually for the good of the community because we went to that thing out there at Nelson Art Gallery. Tell us about that. How'd you get connected with Nelson?
5: Well, they saw the footprints, you know, from different ones, staff members and people that, you know, were attached to the project. What happened was they got a grant, and in the grant, some of the wording said, you need to push the agendas of others with this money. You need to push the agenda of others who are in your immediate area, surrounding areas, in the same area codes. And so, you know, my work is not far from the Nelsons, and so they had to reach out, and they were looking for someone to come and do something in families and do something with what, you know, Two-Step has gathered so many footprints of late, you know, in the last, 20 years, lately 10 years. And so they kept hearing about it, so they wanted to tell Kansas City, we hear you, we see you, you know, we see what you're doing in the culture, you know. And so in their Juneteenth festivities, they included the Kansas City Two-Step, and so they kept getting, you know, my name kept coming up, so they just gave me a call, and we sat down and talked about it, and so the rest is history. Every Juneteenth from henceforth, I've been a part of that, their Juneteenth festivities at the Nelsons. So,
6: okay, we never did that.
5: Definitely.
6: Yeah, give us a little time here, Dee, just a second. We're talking to Dee Barker, and we're going to ask her here in a minute how she got that name, Dee, because, you know, everybody says Dee Barker, and we're going to talk a little bit about the 816 day that she's got coming up here in the time we got remaining. Janice is writing me a note here.
3: You know, talk about the 816.
6: Well, you know, let me do my part and you do your part.
3: Okay.
6: Right now I'm introducing Dee.
3: All right, go right here then.
6: Because, see, there you are. There you are, bossy woman. And I'm resigning after 61 years. Okay.
3: I'm about to fire you. Come on, talk to Dee.
6: All right, we're talking to Dee Barker here. And more importantly, we were going to ask her how she got that name, but she was going to tell us a little bit about how she got connected with the Nelson Art Gallery and how she came to be the dance queen of this city. And she brought this two-step back and teaching it to kids. And it's a way of communicating with kids because kids always like to dance. And, you know, Janice, there was a time when you used to dance, but you don't dance no more. And you still want me to get there on this 816 day that's coming up. And Dee's going to connect us with Busy.
3: Okay.
6: And we're going to talk about that in just a second. Dee, we're so glad to have you. But more importantly, I'm glad to be here. Your many contributions that you had. Because when we was over there at Mary Carolee, we didn't have a lot of ideas about what we would do. But you hung in there and came every week and shared your ideas. And pretty soon we was all up dancing. And so, you know, I just want you to know that you're impactful to this community. But more than that, you're important to this community. And we want everybody to know that, Dee Barker. So how'd you get the name Dee?
5: Well, my real name, I won't say it because everybody doesn't need to know that. but my real name is two words. And my real name is D-E space and then the other four letters, which I'll tell you in secret. And so just shortened it. And my dad, I was born a Barker, so... just everybody just says the name together for some reason. It just flows together in everybody's mind, and so that's what comes out. You know, there's a lot of D's, but everybody just puts the Barker with mine, and I'm good with that. It's become my brand, actually.
6: All right, so you ain't gonna tell us what your name is.
3: That's what she said.
6: Yeah, and so we'll
5: not
6: leave
5: on
6: that
5: the radio.
6: Dee Barker.
5: All they need to know is Dee. That's all they need to know.
6: Well, I didn't mean to put you on the spot.
5: A girl's got to have some secrets.
6: Well, you got a big one there. Hey, now, tell us, let's get in there with this 816 day coming up here soon. And that day is actually the actual area code of this city, and it's August the 16th. Is that right?
5: Correct. That is absolutely correct. I have the founder, owner, and the... producer of the festivities, Mr. Brian Busy Benton, on the line with me. What's up, Dee?
7: Hey, good afternoon, everyone.
6: Good afternoon, and we're so welcome to know you, but if you know Dee, you all right with us.
3: Tell us about the event, please.
6: How it got started and all that kind of stuff.
3: Go ahead, you're on.
7: Okay, so 816 actually starts from Facebook posts. A young lady named Sherayla Haynes, who hosts several events around the city. She put it out there that she saw other cities that had their area code and how they celebrated their city. And she was wondering why we did it. So I simply reached out to her and said, hey, do you want to make something happen? Let's do something. And she said, no, thank you. She just wants to see it done. So it took us a couple years, actually, to get something going. But we, as some could say, we started off small with a couple hundred people on a Wednesday in 2017 at the Juke House. It just happened to be a two-step Wednesday. Shout out to D. Barker. But, yeah, we started there, and from then it has blossomed. Every year has been bigger and better. We went down the 10th and Broadway in a four-story building, and then we moved back to the streets of 18th and Vine Jazz District, where we blocked off like four or five streets and had vendors and food trucks and kid zones. And now we have currently been housed at the Power and Light District, where we have just enhanced all the things. So it's food trucks, it's vendors, it's live performances. We do definitely two-step towards the end of the event. My steppers make sure they get their time in. But it's a free family fun event that people can enjoy this Sunday, August 16th.
3: What time does it start?
7: Technically, it starts at noon, but if you feel like getting there a little early, we will have a brunch-ish day party starting at 11 a.m. with a couple of local DJs. And the restaurants will be open and the food trucks will be ready to serve.
3: Give us an address. Where will that be?
7: Well, it all happens at the Power and Light District, the main, it's called the KC Live Block area inside of the Power and Light District. The physical address is going to be 13 Grand Boulevard, so right across from the T-Mobile Center.
6: Okay. All right. That's fine. And you're busy. Now, tell us about Busy. Busy, who are you? I don't think I've met you, but your name kind of makes us think about being busy. So tell us about Busy.
7: Yeah. Definitely am very busy, very busy. I'm a product of Kansas City, Missouri, graduated from Lincoln Prep. Actually used to be on Generation Rap for about two or three years with Jermaine Reed.
6: Very good.
7: Been around for quite some time. Graduate also of Central Missouri, University of Central Missouri. And but since then, I have gone to host a lot of events. I'm also an event curator, per se. I also have a Facebook group page that is dedicated to promoting events around the city. It's called KC Where You At, so that's kind of where I got my name from, just being out and about, showing up to events, promoting events, and just being active in the city.
6: Well, I've been around here for like 60 years, and I don't know you. We got to meet up some kind of way. How's that?
3: We'll meet up at the event.
6: We'll meet up at the event. Okay, now tell us when that event again is, Busy.
7: That event is Sunday, August 16th, starting at noon, but you can come at 11 if you feel free. But we also have events leading up to the main event, because I didn't want people to, you know, just have to sit in their seats until Sunday when I had a whole weekend that I can have the city enjoy with me.
4: Granddad, right, you got to meet that brother. He's a good brother. You got to meet him.
6: Yeah. Okay, yeah. All right. Well, if you say so, you know, you're kind of henpecked, but...
4: No.
7: Yeah, we've met, but I had a lot less gray hair back then. And you probably had more hair, but
3: the reason he keeps his head bald is because he don't want to see those gray hair. Don't you know he's Moses' first cousin, right? And I'm talking about Moses in the Bible.
6: I'm trying to be busy here.
3: Okay.
6: And you know who kind of butted in and had hit the impact. So Busy, when can we meet up? Now that we've been introduced by D. Barker.
7: Whenever's good for you. Like I said, I have a full weekend of events. I will be at all of them. Thursday, we have a Conversations, Cocktails, and Karaoke at In Good Company. Friday, we're doing an old school Rock the Bridge. It's going to be a tribute to old school funk, hip hop, and R&B. And that'll be at Rock Island Bridge that Friday. Saturday morning, you might be very interested in, we're doing a youth showcase and resource mixer. And that will be held at the District Foundation, and it's for the youth, led by the youth. That evening, we're at Vine Street Brewing Company. It's going to be an art expo as well as a tribute to music, where we're going to be playing a lot of samples that have been used in music nowadays. And, of course, Sunday. So, yeah, the weekend's wide open if you want to pop up on me, Granddad.
5: I'll make sure you have all that information, Jim.
8: I was going to get back to you there in a second. You coordinate a meetup between us. Will you do that?
5: Talent. So I'll make sure you have all of those wonderful announcements and flyers.
8: And you know you're partial to Dana's
5: 816 day weekend. Okay, we appreciate it, Dee.
8: And Dee, you know we already know you're partial to Janice.
3: As you've known him all these years, he's still a hater, okay? And with Jesus' help and two angels, maybe we can get him through.
5: Maybe so. We'll give him a good reference.
8: And we're talking to Busy, and we've also been talking to Dee Barker about this 816 day coming up on Sunday. Mm-hmm. And they seem like they got several events. And we want to say thank you to the both of you all for being part of the organization. Activity, but I did want to say one more thing about Dee. You know, we went to a New Year's Eve party down there at the Highway 50 event, you know, out there where they got that event center. Mm-hmm. And who popped up showing people how to do the two-step but Dee Barker? And you was right up there with her, Nana.
3: I'll give it a try.
8: But anyway, we've been talking to Dee Barker.
5: Move around, and keep that A1C down.
8: Well, we don't. Yeah, and we're going to get Brother Vic to get us together here. And more importantly, Brother Vic, you've been one of the longest suck ups ever.
5: Oh, my God.
4: Oh, here we go now. Okay. All right. Don't let Nana have to bust you in your head live on air now.
8: All right. We're going to give
3: him. If I punch him, it's not going to be me in that head. It's going to be what's coming out of that mouth.
4: Teeth gone and everything.
5: Got it all mapped out.
8: Right, but anyway, we're here every Monday at 1 o'clock, and we're going to urge you to be a part of 816 and call Dee Barker or Busy, and they're going to give you a number as they sign off. And we're just so happy to be a part. But more importantly, you know, we're here every Monday at 1 o'clock to talk about things that are going on in the community.
5: And diabetes.
8: And diabetes. And we talk about diabetes and more.
5: Okay.
8: And so, Busy, you want to give us one way that people can get a kind contact with you? And Dee Barker will say a final word to you, and then we'll be on the way. Go ahead, Busy. Give us a final word.
7: All right, again. All right. Again, we appreciate you all. 816 day weekend. You can find all the information at any of our social media handles, but you can also go to our website and type in 816day.org. All right. And, or you can just Google 816 day and I'm sure everything will pop up that you need to know. And hopefully we'll see you this weekend.
8: All right. Yeah. And Dee, thank you so much for reintroducing us to Busy. But more importantly, we'll get busy with 816 day coming up, and it's a whole host of events happening that day, Nana, and we're going to be a part of that. Can I say that?
5: Yes.
8: Yeah, you know, like you're kind of bossy, and, you know, Brother Vic only understands and makes friends with bossy people.
4: All right, you got three minutes left.
3: Hey, I'm going to tell you guys
5: grandparents to bring their grandchildren out to
3: England. Oh, bring the grandchildren. That sounds great. That sounds great.
5: Yes.
8: And Emily, how old are you? How many grandchildren you got then? How many grandchildren?

0: 11th year doing the show, and we've got a nice listening audience, and we want to thank everybody out there. It's upwards of 20,000 people now, and it's all been because of people like D. Barker, who put themselves out there way long time ago to make sure that the community would continue to respond. And now that we've re-met Brother Busy, we'll even get him on the show at some point after the fact and see if we can
1: see how it
0: well went.
1: Okay,
0: Nana.
1: Good.
0: All right, Nana, now that you're adjusted, and thank you all for being here, but more importantly, we want you to come back again.
1: Will you please give the put down when they how they can get a hold of you guys again, please, sir? At least find out about the event.
2: Vivi, you still there?
0: Yes.
1: Just give them the website again.
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0: 816day.org. And we've been talking to Brother Busy, as well as Brother Vic, as well as the great and fabulous D. Barker. And we'll be back here next week to do it all over again, where we keep talking plain talk about diabetes.
1: And more. Goodbye.
0: And we'll all see you then. Take care, and thanks a lot, Biggie. Busy.
2: All right.
0: As well as D.
3: Thank you all. Okay.
0: All right. Thank you much.
1: Bye-bye.
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3: Joshua chapter 17, verse number 14, it simply says this: And the children of Joseph spake unto Joshua, saying, Why hast thou given me but one lot and one portion to inherit? Listen at this, seeing I am a great people. For as much as the Lord has blessed me hitherto. Verse 15. And Joshua answered them, If thou be a great people, then get thee up to the wood country and cut down for thyself there in the land of the Perizzites and of the giants. If Mount Ephraim be too narrow for thee. Verse 16. And the children of Joseph said to Joshua, The hill is not enough for us. And the Canaanites that dwell in the land of the valley have chariots of iron, both they who are of Bethshean and her towns, and they who are in the valley of Jezreel. Verse 17, and Joshua spoke unto the house of Joseph, even to Ephraim and Manasseh, saying, Thou art a great people and hast great power. Thou shalt not have one lot only, but the mountain shall be thine, for it is a wood, and thou shalt cut it down, and the outgoings of thine shall be. For thou shalt drive out the Canaanites, though they have chariots of iron, and though they be strong. Father, bless your word. Give us clarity and accuracy. Let he that hath ear hear what the Spirit saith unto the church. O God, our strength and our redeemer, we do pray. And everybody said, thank God. Amen, amen, and amen. Amen. From those few passages of scripture, let me lift up the thought and assignment of greatness. An assignment of greatness. Whether you know it or not, and contrary to what you may have been told by others, everybody under the sound of my voice has an assignment of greatness. In essence, God has assigned greatness to your life. And it's not so much for other people to discover your greatness, but it's about you recognizing your own greatness and you recognizing the greatness that God has released in your life. Jesus said it best probably when he said that the greatest among us will always be the servant of all. That gives us an indication that greatness does not stand still. That greatness is constantly moving. Greatness is constantly lifting. Greatness is constantly helping. Greatness is constantly doing. You will never find greatness sitting still. You will never find greatness sitting down. You will never find greatness lying down. But greatness will always be making something happen. Even if people don't think you great, your assignment of greatness that God has given you has nothing to do with what other people think of you. Somebody should have shouted right there. So in essence, you ought to get up and look in the mirror and tell yourself, My greatness has nothing to do with my friends. My greatness has nothing to do with my enemies. My greatness has everything to do with what God has assigned to my life. And I tell you what, when you start walking in your assignment, it will be like magnets, because you will draw the things that your greatness will begin to work with. Greatness is in you. It does not matter how your life started. Greatness is in you. It does not matter what you have gone through. Greatness is still in you. And when God puts greatness in you, then nobody can take your greatness away. From slavery to poverty, we were still great. We are a great people. You can't kill my greatness. Greatness is in me. Here's the text. And this is the assignment of greatness. The children of Israel has finally made it to the promised land. I mean, they have gotten to the promised land, but they get there not with Moses, as you all know, but they get there with Joshua. And now they're in the land that have been spoken about. They're in the land that their forefathers have talked about. They're in the land that God has promised them. They are now in the land that is flowing with milk and honey. And at the time of the text, it's time to divide the land among the 12 tribes. And Joshua began to give everybody their land. He begins to give everybody their assignment. He begins to tell everybody where they're going to go. He begins to tell everybody where their boundaries are, where their property lines are. And Joshua, as a leader, is excited to give the people what they have been waiting for so very long. But then something happens. After Joshua has given the land, the first thing that happened was the claim to greatness. Here's the claim. Why are you giving me so little when I am so great? Why? Look at the verse. Look at verse 14. And the children of Joseph, they came to Joshua and said, "Why hast thou given me but one lot and one portion to inherit? Don't you know how great we are? Don't you know that God has blessed us with greatness?" If you as a people, if you as a family, if your children don't know their greatness, don't expect anyone else to tell them. The first thing that I like about this text is that the children of Joseph recognize their own greatness, and they stuck claim on their greatness. They come to Joshua and they question him, "Are you sure that you have given so great a people the right amount of land? Are you sure that this is my inheritance, knowing that I'm great, knowing that we are great, knowing that we are blessed by God, knowing that God has his hands on us? How dare I sit there with my mouth shut, knowing how great I am?" Some parent ought to go home today and look their child in the eye and say, "Boy, you are great. Girl, you are great. You come from great parents. You come from great grandparents. Don't ever allow anybody to make fun of your greatness." You come to Joshua, "Man, we great. That's the claim of greatness. Nobody will make your claim but you. You have to make. Notice, Joshua didn't go to them and said, you are great people, so I gave you this. They went to Joshua and said, why did you only give me this? Because we're great. What does that tell you? Number one, it tells you people don't have to act on your greatness. Don't expect people to just do for you because you're great. I told you earlier that greatness moves. Greatness is constantly on the move. And how many know? Because greatness is on the move, greatness will always find a way to be great. Okay, y'all act like I'm talking to somebody else. Greatness will always find a way to be great. Even when great is down, great know how to be great. Even when great is broke, great don't look broke. Great know how to be broke, but still be great. Huh? Because why? Because great talks great. Great says, don't be fooled by my temporary circumstance. Because my temporary circumstance is not a reflection of my greatness. Greatness looks at everything and said, wait a minute, where I am is not who I am. It is not a reflection of my. Because I drive a hoopty does not mean I'm not great. Because I come from the projects does not mean I'm not great. Because I was raised by a single parent does not mean that I'm not great. My greatness has been trying to get out of me since my birth. I'm here because I survived my greatness. Mom and them said it like this, through many dangers, toils, and snares, I have already come. I'm here not because I'm defeated. I'm here because I'm great. I'm here because where others fail, I'm still standing. I'm here. Didn't you know that everybody couldn't have gone through what you've gone through and yet still be standing? Look at five people and tell them, I'm here because I'm. My mama was a great woman. She could take the little we had and stretch it and make poking beans taste like steak. Y'all ain't talking to me. Cook chicken 1,000 different ways. I wish I had three people in here. Washed and ironed my clothes and made it look like I had on a new outfit every time I stepped out. Every time she ironed my clothes and washed my shirt, that was her way of saying, boy, you're great. Huh? That was her way of telling me, son, despise not the day of small beginnings. What am I saying? You have to make your own claim to greatness. Don't expect the school. Don't expect the government. Come on here. Don't expect the city. Don't expect the mayor. Don't expect anybody to look your children in the eye outside of you and tell them how great they are. Go on, lift your hands up right now and shout, I'm great, I'm great, I'm great. There is greatness in me. Come on, tell them my generations will be great. My unborn seed will be great. Come on, there is greatness all over me. My greatness is about to bust loose at the seam. You might not know it, you might not see it, but I'm here to stake claim on my greatness like the children of Joseph did. They said, don't you know we are great? Can I tell you why they made their claim to greatness? They made their claim to greatness because they thought that Joshua had slighted them. So they felt they needed to tell Joshua how great they are. They wanted recognition for their greatness. But here's what I've come to discover. When you're great, just be great. You don't have to really tell people you're great. People gonna know you're great. I wish I had somebody up in here. Huh? People will know you be great. You will be great. Why? Because you do great things. And when you speak of your greatness, you're not speaking of your greatness for other people. You are speaking of your greatness to remind yourself that I'm great. Are you with me? Now watch this. Something else happens. Then there's a complaint, should I say, of greatness. The complaint of greatness. And Joshua has to respond to the complaint. So Joshua said, wait a minute. If what I gave you, let me answer your complaint. If what I gave you is too small, if the hill is not enough, if Ephraim that I gave you is too narrow, then what are you going to do about it? I know I'm great. From my actions, they know I'm great. But what you've given me don't reflect my greatness. You've stolen from us. You've hindered us. You don't want to make the playing field level. I got to be 10 times better than the next person. I can stay here all day and tell you what you ain't done for me. So Joshua said, okay, let's address your complaint. That's what I gave you. Listen to this. I'm not going to change my mind. What I gave you is what I gave you. You can spend the rest of your life complaining about what they gave you. You can spend the rest of your life complaining about what you don't have. Or the greatness in you can rise up and say, I'm going to do like my ancestors. I'm going to take a little bit of nothing. Lord have mercy. I'm going to take a little bit of nothing and I'm going to make something happen. The question is not what they've done to us. The question is, what are we going to do about it? Are you going to have the same complaint your mom and them had? Are your children going to have the same complaint that you have? You have to decide that I'm going to do something about it. Because at some point you get to, it's not enough for the world to know how great I am. Other folk has got to know it, not by my complaint. See, I don't want to be known for greatness by my complaint. I want to be known for greatness by the actions. I want to be so great until you acknowledge that ain't no power on earth can hold me down. I want to be so great until you acknowledge that if God be for me, I want to be so great until I have the testimony, though they slay me, yet will I trust in God.
4: I want to be so great until every ditch you dug don't even matter. Every lie you told don't even matter. Every trick you tried don't even matter. Why? Because my trust is not in man, but my trust is in the Lord. And guess what? Greater is he that is in me than he that is in the world. So here it is. We got the claim of greatness. I'm great, but nobody seems to know. Because if you knew how great I was, you would have given me what I deserved. Then you have the complaint of greatness. Why does it seem like the playing field is not level? Why does it seem like they get better opportunities and better jobs than we do? Why is it that I can be on a job 20 years and not get the promotion, and after one day after graduation from college, they get the promotion? If you're scared, don't say nothing. That was a complaint. But the problem is, complaining never fixed nothing. Complaining never turned nothing around. Because see, complaining is technically not an action. You can sit here and complain. You can lay down and complain. Frederick Douglass said, for 20 years, I prayed and nothing happened until I put legs on my prayer. Look at somebody shout, put legs on it. Put some legs on it. See, when you begin to put legs on your praise, that's when you recognize that faith without works is dead. Yes, so we got the claim for greatness. We got the complaint for greatness. But if you keep on reading, Joshua now gives the charge for greatness. Here's the charge. He say, if the mountain is not enough, if Ephraim be too small, if you don't like the lot you got, if it's too narrow, and he must have brought out an axe. Maybe he put the axe on his shoulder and he looks at the children of Joseph and he said, then prove your greatness. What's the charge? Take the axe, go to the wood country. Because if you looked at it, I put a lot of trees on it for a reason. Because if you chop down the trees, Lord have mercy. Look at somebody, tell them your charge is to chop down the trees. Here's what he tell them. Get the axe, get to the wood country, and chop it down for yourself. Now stay with me, because here, this is where a lot of folk got a problem. How should I say this? The recognition of greatness, but don't want to do the labor for greatness. Can you look at somebody and say, greatness going to cost you? Greatness is going to cost you. What was Joshua telling the people?
3: He was telling them, listen, you might be great, but ain't nobody gonna give you nothing. He said, if you don't prove your greatness by going up to the wood country, number one, and showing them how ingenious you are. Huh? Go chop down the forest, sell the wood, and make money off of it. Listen, listen. This is what we have to tell our children. You can be as great as you want to be, but ain't nobody gonna give you nothing. If we don't teach our babies how to put an axe on their shoulder and get up to the, y'all ain't even talking, why y'all leaving me out here by myself? And get up to the wood country and start chopping some stuff, Lord have mercy. Somebody ought to shout, chop it down, chop it down, chop it down, chop it down. Watch this, watch this. I gotta tell you this part because maybe I missed this. Maybe I missed this. I'm coming back to it though. Here it is. Here it is. Here it is right here. The wood country that they gave them, don't tell nobody. It was people on the land. And in order for them to get everything, see, here's what the enemy would do. The enemy will show you a small piece of land and a lot of trees. But he won't show you how far your land go back on the trees. He just wants you to stop it right there. And there were people living on the land. And to really take possession of what God had given them, they had the first deed.
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1: You cannot fail. 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Listen. I wish you could see yourself in the future. 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
1: Hi, this is Mike Carter, President and CEO of Carter Broadcast Group. 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

0: right now, I've got to take a break, and I don't want you to leave me. 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

0: And now it's time for our question of the day. In other words, we just gonna let Donnie cook.
1: 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Cook. Let him cook now. Let him cook.
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0: And our question of the day is simply this. What is one of your favorite moments from past Stellar Award shows? Oh, my God. That's a hard question to answer. I think I was the longest-running host of the Stellar Awards. Maybe Yolanda comes right behind me. And I think one of my most favorite moments was hosting with Yolanda Adams. That's my sister. There's nobody that can compare to Yolanda. And that has connected us for a lifetime. The Stellar Awards mean so much to me. Don Jackson, Teresa Jackson. I mean, literally, this platform that was made specifically for our gospel music. Hats off to you, Don Jackson. Hats off to you. Hosting the Stellar Awards for about, I think I did it about 8 times or 9 times. I think those are my favorite moments of past Stellar Awards. And I can't wait for this weekend. I really can't. We'll be right back with more of the new Donnie McClurkin Show right after this.
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4: 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A friend recently told me that securing life insurance sooner rather than later can help you lock in lower rates for years to come. So I bumped this up on my list and got it done. I called SelectQuote and couldn't believe how easy and affordable life insurance is. 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

0: Now, I've got to take a break, but when we come back, I've got an inspirational message from my heart straight to yours, right here on the new Donnie McClurkin Show. Don't go anywhere. We'll be right back. The new Donnie McClurkin Show, show,
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0: Troy, Kansas City. 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